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4: 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Tonight, Mike Claiborne and Chip Carey are going to be talking with Cardinals President of Baseball Operations, Chaim Bloom. So if you're coming to the game and you're looking for something to do after the game, come on by. You don't even have to be coming to the game. Just come on down to Ballpark Village and Cardinals Nation tonight. Always a great time for Friday Night Live. Games involving teams from around the NL Central, everything else is underway. The Cubs and White Sox are playing, and the Cubs, they lead by a 1-0 score. That game is currently in the top of the second. The Brewers and Twins are playing in Minneapolis, top of the fourth inning. The Brewers are currently holding a 1-0 lead. The Pirates are at home this evening as they match up against the Philadelphia Phillies. 6-1 is the score in favor of the Buccos. That game is in the top of the fifth inning. And then the Reds and Guardians are playing in Cleveland, and the Reds hold a 2-0 lead. That game in the bottom of the third inning. So as it sits right now, the four other NL Central teams are all winning their games right now on what is rivalry weekend across Major League Baseball. So teams that are sharing cities, teams that are sharing states are matched up against each other. Cardinals and Royals, I-70 series. The voice of the Cardinals, John Rooney, will be joined by Mike Claiborne on the broadcast tonight. Ricky Horton, he's got the night off. Claves is going to have much more on the pitching matchup coming up in just a few moments. Again, it's going to be Dustin May going for the Cardinals, and Michael Wacha, our old friend, he is going to start for Kansas City. Claves will have all the details on that. Then he'll give you the starting lineups for this one, and then it is game one of a three-game weekend series between the Cardinals and Royals. I'll talk to you for a little bit after the game, and then we'll get to Friday Night Live. That's all coming up. It's the Cardinals, it's the Royals, and it's on the way next on the Cardinals Radio Network, powered by Graybar.
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4: Salvador Perez is the leadoff batter for the Royals in the eighth inning, facing Jojo Romero in a 3-3 game at Busch Stadium. The Royals catcher takes ball one high and wide. Romero came on to strike out Vinny Pasquantino, leaving a runner on base in the seventh inning. Soriano, two-thirds of an inning with one hit and a strikeout. Dustin May gave up 3 runs, 4 hits over 6 innings. And there's a strike called, 1-1 on Salvador Perez.
5: A little action in the Cardinal bullpen. Looks like Ryan Stanek is back up.
4: Right-handed batter, left-handed pitcher. A foul that goes back to the screen. On deck, left-handed batting Carter Jensen. And then Jack Caglione, another left-handed batter, will follow Jensen.
5: And that's why JoJo's still in the game, because he's going to face a couple of lefties.
4: The 1-2 pitcher for Salvador Perez. Ground ball left side. It's picked by Gorman. He spins, throws, and gets him. A very smooth and confident throw by Gorman right on line to Burleson. Perez is out. Third to first, 5-3. And here is Carter Jensen. Stiefel is stitched into the Cardinals tradition and into the fabric of St. Louis. Proudly worn on every jersey, Stiefel is investing in excellence in our hometown and across the nation. Stiefel, where success meets success. Jensen takes a strike. 93 on the sinking fastball from Jojo Romero, facing his third batter. The pitch. Breaking ball doesn't break enough. Missing up and in, 1-1.
5: That Jensen's been a handful tonight with a couple of hits.
4: He has 5 hits in his last 8 at-bats. The pitch. Jensen hits it hard to right field. Walker got a good jump on it. Now he's waiting for it. Makes the catch shoulder high. That brings in Caglione. Or will it be Caglione? A pinch hitter, perhaps. Lane Thomas, former Cardinal.
5: We've seen him before. He's the big man on campus in Cleveland a couple years ago. Cleveland, Washington, the Cardinals, Toronto, now with Kansas City.
4: The Cardinals got him from Toronto.
5: Hey, we always remember him from when COVID struck.
4: Oh, he struggled with COVID in 2020, like so many. So Thomas has been announced. Right-handed batter with some power. He has one.

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7: Here's a look at your weather forecast powered by Weatherology.com. Cloudy skies expected overnight with storms likely. Lows level off around 64. Winds out of the northwest 5 to 10 miles an hour. Chance of thunderstorms Saturday. Highs level off around 86. Sunshine mixed with clouds at times. Partly cloudy Saturday night. Chance for storms 63. I'm staff meteorologist Derek Height. Right now it's 66 degrees.
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0: Chris Jansen with Me and a Beer Shaboozy. Right before that, I'm Rich Krieger. Another hour's worth of great country music on the way. We'll kick it off with Megan Maroney next.
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2: Here's a look at your weather forecast powered by Weatherology.com. Cloudy skies expected overnight with storms likely. Lows level off around 64. Winds out of the northwest 5 to 10 miles an hour. Chance of thunderstorms Saturday. Highs level off around 86. Sunshine mixed with clouds at times. Partly cloudy Saturday night. Chance for storms 63. I'm staff meteorologist Derek Height. Currently 68.
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just how long a country mile actually is? Well, we don't know either, but maybe this song will help clear things up. You're home in the country. KAAN. Bethany.

That's Hella Langley with Be Her. I'm Rich Krieger. Coming up, just in case you haven't heard the news, Lainey Wilson is married. Right now, here's Scotty McCreary.

When you want to know what's going on down on the farm, join CAN every weekday for state and regional market reports to let you know the latest commodity prices.

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0: George Burge along with Luke Bryan and Ride, Ride, Ride. Corey Kent right before that. I'm Rich Krieger. Another hour's worth of great country music is on the way. We'll kick it off with Carrie Underwood next.
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2: Here's a look at your weather forecast powered by Weatherology.com. Cloudy skies expected overnight with storms likely. Lows level off around 64. Winds out of the northwest 5 to 10 miles an hour. Chance of thunderstorms Saturday. Highs level off around 86. Sunshine mixed with clouds at times. Partly cloudy Saturday night. Chance for storms 63. I'm Staff Meteorologist Derek Height. Right now, it's 70 degrees.

0: breaking hearts on a Friday night. She's a Friday night heartbreaker. Here, raise a game player. Better do yourself a favor. The setting things right on a Sunday.
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When you want to know what's going on down on the farm, join CAN every weekday for state and regional market reports to let you know the latest commodity prices.

0: That's Bailey Zimmerman with Chevy Silverado. George Burge right before that. I'm Rich Krieger. Another hour's worth of great country music on the way. We'll kick it off with Jordan Davis next.
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2: Here's a look at your weather forecast powered by weatherology.com. Overcast skies overnight with storms likely. Lowest level off around 64. Winds out of the east 5 to 10 miles an hour. A mix of clouds and sun Saturday. Chance of thunderstorms. High temperatures reach up to 86. Chance of thunderstorms Saturday night. Lows around 63. I'm staff meteorologist Derek Height. Right now it's 72 degrees.
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Country music makes it better. So what are you waiting for? Turn it up. Your home in the country, KAAN, Bethany.

Cody Johnson with the Fall. I'm Rich Krieger. Coming up, Ella Langley's empowering message to women. Right now, here's Rodney Atkins.

0: 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Well, we don't know either, but maybe this song will help clear things up.
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0: That's Alexandra Kay with her song Straight for the Heart. Lady A right before that. I'm Rich Krieger and Jason Aldean. It's coming up next.
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2: Here's a look at your weather forecast powered by Weatherology.com. Overcast skies overnight with storms likely. Lowest level off around 64. Winds out of the east, 5 to 10 miles an hour. A mix of clouds and sun Saturday. Chance of thunderstorms. High temperatures reach up to 86. Chance of thunderstorms Saturday night. Lows around 63. I'm Staff Meteorologist Derek Height. Right now, it's 68 degrees.

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and Lainey Wilson with Save Me. Megan Maroney right before that. I'm Rich Krieger. Coming up, the best holiday for outdoor cooking. Also, we'll hear from Corey Kent.

0: wife's gonna be sorry when you're heading to get tofu and he has a flat tire in his foreign car and don't know how to change it and he gets your new Gucci shoes wet and you're mad and irritated. I've seen you irritated. I'm telling you. Better him than me.
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0: That's Jason Aldean. That's his latest single, Don't Tell on Me. Scotty McCreery right before that. I'm Rich Krieger. And another hour's worth of great country music is on the way. We'll kick it off with Luke Combs next.
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2: Here's a look at your weather forecast, powered by Weatherology.com. Cloudy skies overnight, with storms likely. Lows level off around 64, easterly winds around 5 miles an hour. Partly cloudy skies Saturday, chance of thunderstorms, high of 86. Overcast Saturday night, chance of thunderstorms, lows dip down to about 63. I'm staff meteorologist Derek Height. Right now, 66.
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0: from Breaking Hearts on a Friday night. She's a Friday night heartbreaker. Here is a gameplay. You better do yourself a favor. The setting things right on a Sunday.
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0: Country music's got you covered. You're home in the country. KAAN. 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

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I'm a Texaco star, I'm a Gibson guitar, still a teenage kid trying to go too far.

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2: Here's a look at your weather forecast powered by Weatherology.com. Sunshine mixed with clouds at times today with a slight chance of thunderstorms. Daytime highs approaching 86, winds out of the southeast 5 to 10 miles an hour. Cloudy skies expected tonight, chance of thunderstorms 63. A mix of clouds and sun tomorrow, chance of thunderstorms, high temperatures reach up to 86. I'm Staff Meteorologist Derek Height. Right now, it's 69 degrees.

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We, the judge and jury, find that those other stations are guilty of not playing good music. Yeah. 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

0: powerful song from Dan and Shay, Say So. And Dan and Shay were reluctant to release this message at first because it's so personal. It's about a friend of theirs who took his own life, and he was struggling with mental illness and just depression, and he didn't say anything. He didn't let anybody know, so nobody knew who he was suffering. Nobody could help him. So the message is, if you're suffering, if you're sad, if you're depressed, if you're suffering from a mental crisis, reach out. There are so many resources and people who love you. So please don't suffer in silence. Reach out. There are people who will hold your hand and...
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11: Here's a look at your weather forecast powered by Weatherology.com. Sunshine mixed with clouds at times today with a chance of thunderstorms. High temperatures reach up to 86. Southeasterly winds 5 to 10 miles an hour. Chance for storms tonight. Lows dip down to about 63. Overcast skies. Partly cloudy tomorrow. Chance for storms, 86. I'm staff meteorologist Derek Height. Right now, 66.
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We do like to take the high road. I'm going to take the high road, take the high road, take the high road. However, we still got some friends in low places. 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
4: 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Sunshine mixed with clouds at times today, with a chance of thunderstorms. High temperatures reach up to 86. Southeasterly winds 5 to 10 miles an hour. Chance for storms tonight. Lows dip down to about 63. Overcast skies. Partly cloudy tomorrow. Chance for storms, 86. I'm staff meteorologist Derek Height. Right now, 66.
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1: I'm Michael Wallace. An Iraqi national accused of plotting terror attacks on Jewish institutions is being held in New York. CBS's Anna Schechter says Mohammed Bakr Saad Dawood al-Saadi was also wanted for planning attacks in Europe and Canada.
2: He was getting closer to carrying out attacks on U.S. soil.
1: CBS's Katrina Kaufman.
3: NYPD Commissioner Jessica Tisch addressing a congregation at a prominent New York synagogue Friday night.
4: The defendant sent a map, a photograph, and identifying information for the synagogue to someone that he believed could carry out the attack here in New York City.
3: Acting Attorney General Todd Blanche says the threat posed by al-Saadi was imminent.
5: There was an expectation that this would happen very, very soon, and that it would happen, not in years to come, but now.
1: The death toll from the Ebola outbreak in eastern Congo has risen to 80. CBS's MTS Tayab.
6: The world was alerted of this fast-moving and deadly outbreak of the Ebola virus just yesterday. Now, the Democratic Republic of Congo's government has said it's activated a public health emergency operations center, strengthened epidemiological and laboratory surveillance, and ordered the rapid deployment of response teams, all part of attempts to contain this deeply serious outbreak.
1: Two Democratic senators want the FAA to review the safety of airline evacuations. CBS's Chris Van Cleve.
7: Right now, the standard is you have to be able to evacuate an airplane in 90 seconds or less. They have concerns that that's not actually what plays out in the real world. They're also concerned about these minimum staffing on some wide-body aircraft, fewer flight attendants than exit doors. The FAA standard is one flight attendant for every 50 people. The airlines are well within that requirement, and in order to set a minimum staffing, they have to demonstrate that it can be safely evacuated in a certain amount of time. The lawmakers would like to see the regulation change to require at least one flight attendant for every exit door on a wide-body airplane, and they want an update on why the FAA evacuation testing hasn't been done. It's 2 years overdue.
1: Long Island Railroad trains are not running after workers went on strike overnight. Brotherhood of Locomotive Engineers and Trainmen Vice President Kevin Sexton says there's a problem with the contract offer on the table.
8: Wages in the fourth year. We were willing to move down a little bit, but there's a far distance.
1: Jan Oliver chairs the MTA.
9: We absolutely refuse to make a deal that puts it on riders and taxpayers to fund outsized wage increases far beyond what anyone else at the MTA is getting, and to fund those wage increases for folks who are already the highest paid railroad workers in the country.
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11: And good morning. It is approaching 7:06 now at Regional Radio. Weather-wise, will be some chances of severe weather that will be possible. Looks like the greatest threats for some severe weather, likely Monday, with most of the area in an enhanced threat of severe weather on Monday afternoon and into the overnight. Damaging winds, large hail, tornadoes, all going to be possible with that severe storm activity. There is a level 2 or a slight risk threat that will be possible for most of the region today, but the primary threats, large hail and damaging winds, are the best chances of severe storms should be across northeastern Kansas and into northwest and northern Missouri. Storms developing likely across southern Iowa and southeastern Nebraska late in the afternoon and early evening, and then potentially moving into northeastern Kansas and northwest Missouri then later on tonight. Otherwise, weather-wise today, we'll have a high temperature that'll be at 87 degrees with sunshine, and a low tonight that'll be down to 63. They call the percentage chance at about 30% chance of precipitation today and about 70% of precipitation tonight, a quarter to a half inch of rain that could be possible. Missouri Department of Transportation announced the bridge deck replacement project was completed and the Route FF Shoal Creek Bridge near Livonia was open. The project, one of the four bridge bundle project contracted between the Missouri Department of Transportation and ENC Bridge LLC. The other bridges remain remaining in the bundle are closed. They include the West Central Creek Bridge near Harris. It'll remain closed through May, and the Locust Creek Bridge near Locust Creek. That'll be reopening in mid-August. Wrongful death settlement's been filed in Worth County Circuit Court after a fatal accident in Worth County in February of last year. Zachary Bounds had sustained fatal injuries when he was in a vehicle that struck an embankment, which went off Route U in Worth County. The settlement included $100,000. It's a settlement that absolves the driver of the vehicle any liabilities when he was in a vehicle that struck an embankment, which went off Route U in Worth County. The settlement included $100,000. It's a settlement that absolves the driver of the vehicle any liability in the matter. The fatal accident took place February 8th.

0: sentence, 5 years probation. The new bond has been set for Jorgensen now at $20,000. Central Decatur school board members reviewed the recommendations from the district's facility task force for the size and scope of the potential facility project and future community referendum. During their May meeting, the task force recommended the construction of a new addition connecting the South Elementary to the North Elementary and creating a single campus setting. The recommendation also included renovations to the career and technical education area and additional improvements to the junior high and the high school facilities. A June work session is planned for the potential project. The formal facilities task force recommendation will be reviewed during the June meeting of the Central Decatur Board. The board approved an application to the Iowa Department of Education that would establish an online academy intended to provide a flexible learning option for 7th through 12th grade students. Secondary Principal Dan Johnson reviewed the application with the board. The online academy would be entitled CD Redway Learning Academy. Board members approved the purchase of portable goalposts needed for the shortened field that will be used for 8-man football. BSN Sports provided the low quote. Superintendent Chris Kaufelt discussed the possibility of establishing a student board representative position for the 26-27 school year. Discussion continued regarding a therapy dog program. Related board policies are expected to be reviewed during the June and July meetings. Central Decatur's board members agreed to continue sharing a business communications position with the Martinsdale St. Mary's School District for the upcoming school year. Brianne Rhodes was hired as a special education teacher. The board also approved a resignation from Tim Casey as an elementary classroom teacher and coach. Central Decatur has their graduation ceremony planned on Sunday at 1 o'clock. The board plans a work session also on June 1st prior to their regular meeting on June 10th. In his end-of-the-year address, Missouri Governor Mike Kehoe called the recently completed legislative session a successful one. He touted House Bill 3231 as an economic development bill that targets major economic efforts. The bill would offer tax credits intended to invite downtown redevelopment. Advocates say the combined incentives could finally make difficult downtown projects financially viable at scale. That possibility is fueled claims the legislation could trigger billions of dollars in long-term redevelopment activity if major cities aggressively pursue the innovation districts.
1: The General Assembly has also moved on important economic development legislation. House Bill 3231 has been a focus this week, which enables the Missouri Works Program and helps Missouri compete for major capital investment projects, continuing to strengthen our workforce and economy through revitalization efforts. Because economic development is not just about bringing jobs here, it's about creating long-term opportunities for Missouri families and ensuring our state remains competitive nationally and globally.
0: He also called education funding historic this year and says he does plan to sign the MSHA legislation.
1: The General Assembly joined us in supporting education funding in all forms with historic K-12 funding formula, child care for low-income families, and an additional $10 million for the Most Scholars Program. And because unelected bureaucrats really should not act like kings, the General Assembly passed Senate Bill 863 to establishing a governing board for our mission. Nursing that decision impacts Missouri students are funded by taxpayers made openly, fairly, and responsibly. We look forward to signing this legislation and working with the General Assembly to appoint and confirm members to that board.
0: The MSHA legislation was toned down considerably from the initial bill that was offered. It creates a governor-appointed board to serve as an appeals board, essentially, for the MSHA Board of Directors decisions. It is 7:13 at Regional Radio.
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1: 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Burial follows in the Clorinda Cemetery. 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And more information can be found at armstrongfh.com. 84-year-old Jeanette K. Best died on Tuesday. Survivors include her son, Tim Higgins, a daughter, Tammy Halipadik, and brothers Danny Power and Denny Power and Eugene Power. The funeral services for 84-year-old Jeanette K. Best will be held at 2 p.m. on Monday at the Robertson Funeral Home of Princeton. Visitation 1 until 2 on Monday prior to the service at the funeral home. Burial follows at the Hamilton Cemetery, Modena. Online condolences can be left at robertsonfuneralhome.com. Service for 80-year-old Jane A.N. Redmond will be at 10 o'clock on Tuesday at Slade O'Donnell Funeral Home in Leon. Visitation 2 until 7 on Monday at the funeral home. The family to receive friends between 5 and 7. Perry will be in the Leon Cemetery. Memorial fund's been established by the family. Funeral mass for 87-year-old Father Paul Reaney of Conception Abbey will be Tuesday at the Abbey Basilica. Burial will be in the St. Columbus Cemetery. The Price Funeral Home in charge of the arrangements. Funeral services for 84-year-old Donald E. Ask the Cropman Knoll will be at 10:30 on Tuesday at the First Baptist Church of Bramer. Burial will be in the Evergreen Cemetery of Bramer. Family to receive friends between 5 and 7 on Monday at the Grant City Community Church. Memorials can be made at the Community Church of Grant City, the Andrews Hand Funeral Home. It's in charge of the arrangements. The services for 104-year-old Helen Lucille Dickinson of Gallatin will be held at 3 o'clock with the Celebration of Life Sunday at the Stith Funeral Home in Gallatin. The family to receive friends an hour prior to the service at the funeral home. Friends can call any time after noon Sunday at the funeral home, and burial will be in the Clear Creek Cemetery south of Jamesport. Memorials are suggested to the Clear Creek Cemetery in care of the funeral home. The arrangements are under the direction of the Stith Funeral Home in Gallatin. 72-year-old Randy John Lessman died on Thursday at his home in Maryville. Celebration of Life for 72-year-old Randy John Lessman will be held on Wednesday from 5 until 7 p.m. Family, friends, and others are invited to attend and share in the celebration of his life. The arrangements are under the direction of the Bram Funeral Home. Memorials can be made to the National Kidney Foundation. 69-year-old Jack Doobie died on Tuesday in Bethany. Survivors include daughter Samantha Hest, Brandy Polly, Randy McDaniel, 5 grandchildren, 7 great-grandchildren. Funeral services for 69-year-old Jack Doobie of Bethany will be at 3 o'clock next Saturday, May 23rd at the Stith Funeral Home. The family to receive friends between 1 and 3 at the Stith Funeral Home in Gallatin next Saturday. Burial follows in the Merriam Cemetery of Bethany. The arrangements under the direction of the Stith Funeral Home. Memorials can be made to the Missouri Heritage Hunting Federation in care of the Stith Funeral Home. No services planned at this time for 77-year-old Patrick Irene Jiske. The body's been cremated under the direction of the Robertson Funeral Home. 70-year-old Parnell resident Raymond L. Perkins died Monday in St. Joseph. The body's been cremated under the direction of the Price Funeral Home. 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Trusted care for Decatur County and the surrounding area, rain or shine. 7:17 is our time now at Regional Radio. Weather-wise, it's an active weather pattern that will be continuing into early next week. We do have some rain, this side of Missouri, not really our area, not coming our way. But if you are going to the track meet, it's close to Higginsville. It's not to Higginsville. It's still south of Interstate 70, but it's at least close. I don't think, unless something redevelops, I don't think it's going to be affecting Higginsville in the Misha track sectional meet, at least at this time. Active weather patterns will be continuing, though, in early next week. Strong to severe storms going to be possible tonight, primarily across northern Missouri. There's a marginal risk for strong to severe storms. It'll be Sunday evening and Sunday night. The best chance of severe weather looks like it's going to be Monday afternoon and a late Monday night. And all severe hazards are going to be possible with locally moderate to heavy rainfall. It'll be possible. Hot temperatures also continuing today and through Monday. Now, after Monday, it looks like it'll be pretty pleasant with the high temperatures that will be in the lower 70s and maybe toward the upper 70s by Friday. Until then, though, we will have some warm temperatures and we will have severe weather threats. The severe weather threats level 2 today for most of the region. That is a slight level. That's a slight severe threat on the levels that are used by the National Weather Service. Primary hazards are large hail and damaging winds and storms likely to develop across southern Iowa and southeastern Nebraska by late afternoon and early evening, potentially moving into northeastern Kansas and northwest Missouri later on tonight. They did have some strong storms that were at north, and it affected certainly the second county tier in Iowa, and it leaked over and did include some severe thunderstorm warnings for northern Ringgold County and northwestern Decatur County during the evening yesterday evening. Taylor County was also involved in a severe thunderstorm, or that they were in a severe thunderstorm warning area at times yesterday evening. Didn't reach down for our region. The weather forecast says that we will have a sunny day today with a high temperature that'll be at 86 degrees. Chance of showers and thunderstorms mainly after 4 this afternoon. Winds will be out of the southeast at 5 to 10. Some gusts as high as 18. Any new rainfall going to be a tenth of an inch or so. Rain chance moves up to 60% then tonight. Showers and thunderstorms are likely between 8 p.m. and midnight, and then a chance of some storms. It'll be possible afterwards, and mostly cloudy with a high temperature. It'll be at 63 degrees, and or I should say a low temperature, 63, and winds out of the southeast at 8 to 10. Sunday's forecast, partly sunny with a high temperature that will be at 86 degrees with breezy weather. South winds will be at 14 to 23. Some winds on Sunday could be as high as 40 miles per hour at times. Sunday night, there'll be a chance of a shower thunderstorm that will be possible. And then storms are likely overnight Sunday night. And cloudy during early evening, then becoming partly cloudy. The low is going to be down to 68 degrees. Still breezy Sunday night. South winds will be at 14 to 20 and gusts as high as 36. Monday's forecast calls for a 70% chance of a shower thunderstorm and partly sunny with a high temperature of 87. South winds will be at 15 to 22 and wind gusts as high as 37. Monday night, it looks like we'll have plenty of rain. Showers and thunderstorms are likely, an 80% chance. The rain chance Monday night could be 1 to 2 inches for the region, and breezy weather as well. Tuesday's forecast, partly sunny with a high 72. Tuesday night, partly cloudy with a low 47. Wednesday, sunny 67. Wednesday night, partly cloudy with a low 47 degrees. Thursday, sunny with a high of 71. Thursday night, partly cloudy with a low 50. And Friday's forecast, sunny with a high temperature that will be at 77 degrees. That is a check of your weather information on regional radio. The temperature currently at the Huntley Whaley Weather Station in Albany is at 68 degrees. The high yesterday was at 89, achieved at 4:03 p.m. and the low was 58 degrees, and that was at 5:30 yesterday morning. The Lamoni Municipal Airport reporting a temperature with fair conditions of 67 degrees, humidity 84%, wind speed southeasterly at 8 miles an hour, barometer is at 29.77, and the reported temperature in Bethany right now is at 67 degrees with light southeast winds. Some of the temperatures from around the region. Creston reporting fair conditions and 64 degrees. Des Moines reporting partly cloudy weather and 63. Kirksville partly cloudy and 65. Kansas City partly cloudy and 70. And St. Joseph reporting fair conditions and a temperature of 64 degrees. On this date in weather history, a flash flood on this date caused by dam slippage in 1874 claimed 143 lives, $1 million in property damage at Mill Creek, west of New Hampton, Massachusetts. Taking place on this date, flash flood in 1874. It's 7:24 at Regional Radio. 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
1: 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Two top seeds slide into the championship game of the Class 2 District 16 baseball tournament at Maysville. King City defeats Gallatin 2-0, and Maysville over Northeast Nottoway 14-4. Those two teams will now be meeting on Wednesday at 6 o'clock at Maysville, the district championship game. Class 1 District 16 at Rockport started with the quarterfinals yesterday. North Andrew defeats Platte Valley 16-1. They'll meet Rockport in Monday's semifinal at 4 o'clock. And South Holt over North Nottoway 15-0. Nottoway Valley and South Holt will meet at 6 o'clock at Rockport Monday. Class 1 District 15 at Princeton. Princeton defeats North Harrison 6-5. Albany over Gilman City 6-4. Albany and Princeton will be playing in the 6 o'clock Tuesday championship game. Class 1 District 14 at Bramer will have Meadville and Osborne-Stewartsville in one semifinal. DeKalb and Bramer will play in the other semifinal. Class 2 District 6, Putnam County defeats Milan 11-1, and Canton defeated Knox County 9-3. Putnam County gets Scotland County in the next game on Monday night beginning at 6:30. And Schuyler County and Canton is the other game. Class 2 District 15 at Plattsburgh has Faith Christian Academy in LeBlanc playing at 4:30, and Plattsburgh and North Platte will play at 6 o'clock. Class 4 District 16, Lafayette and Maryville will be playing today. Class 2 District 7 from last night, Marceline over Slater 9-2. And at Class 3 District 16 at Lathrop has a Tuesday semifinal games, Mid-Buchanan and Lathrop and West Platte and East Buchanan. Misha's sectional track meets are being held today. Lafayette County is one of the sites for the Class 2 Section 4 meet. South Harrison will take five athletes in five different events, some individual and a relay. Hamilton will have nine that goes down and six placed first in the district meet last week. Maysville will have a couple individual events. South Harrison will be represented in three events and three individual events. Maysville also in four individual events, and Hamilton will be in 12 events on the boys' side. Mound City is hosting Class 1 Section 4. The Rockport girls, they will be represented in 16 different events. Mound City will also have heavy representation on their home track. Princeton will have 13 events. Gilman City will be down in 12 events. Stanbury with 9. Newtown Ayers, Grundy County with 7. And Mercer with 6. Worth County will be in 13 different events on the boys' side. Princeton with 13. Gallatin with 8. North Harrison with 7. Stanbury with 6. Gilman City with 5. And King City has 3. The Iowa Girls High School Athletic Union and the Iowa High School Athletic Association both announced track qualifiers for the state track meet will be at Mount Air. Has qualified in 10 different events. Emma Reynolds qualifies individually in the 2 and 400 meters. She'll also be part of a couple relays. Aubrey Shields qualified in the 400 meters in the high jump, and Emily Knox qualified in the shot put. Mount Air will also get down to the 4x1, the 4x4, the 4x8, the sprint medley, and the distance medley relays. Zoe Quigley of Central Decatur will be The individual who will be in two events in Central Decatur will be in six events overall. Quigley will be in the 100 hurdles and the high jump. Central Decatur is also qualified in the shuttle hurdle relay, the 4x1, 4x2, and 4x4. Bedford's Paisley Sleep is qualified in the discus, and Bedford qualified their shuttle hurdle relay. Mount Air Boys have qualified in five events. Drayden Thompson, the only individual in the 200 meters. And Mount Air also qualified their 4x2, 4x4 shuttle hurdle relay and the 800 sprint medley relay. Central Decatur's Blake Tedford representing the Cardinals in the 800 meters. Bedford will be in seven events with Caleb Johnson of the 800, Quentin Dalton, the 110 hurdles, Jeffrey Knight in the high jump, and Case Coleman of the long jump. Bedford has also qualified in the shuttle hurdle relay, the 4x1 to the 4x2. Arkansas Tech Wonder Boys over Northwest Missouri State Baseball in the elimination game of the NCAA Division II Central Region Tournament in Pittsburgh. Arkansas Tech always played from ahead, and they win it 12-5, really a five-run sixth inning, put the game away as Northwest ends their season with a record of 36-18. NJCAA National Track and Field Championships in New Mexico. Nate Giffen of Stanbury on Thursday, 10th place overall nationally in the pole vault. It goes 15 feet. He ran 49.38 in the 400 meters representing NCMC. Genesis Bethia picked up some points for NCMC, tying for third in the high jump at 6.9.5. Jamari Irvin, Sarah Stigger, Adeline Dickerson, and Caitlin Jones also participated in the 4x100-meter relay for NCMC as they run 48.67. Irvin also in the 100 meters runs 12.19. Abby Jones will be competing today for NCMC. Annual Spring Caravan Bus Tour will be coming to the area for the University of Missouri. Missouri Athletics announced their first-round stops for the Zoo to You Tour, and that will be held for this region beginning on June 2nd. The annual Spring Caravan Bus Tour will make seven stops around the state, and Chillicothe, Maryville, and St. Joseph will be part of the stops. The Zoo to You Tour will be coming to Chillicothe on June 3rd, in addition to Kirksville and Macon. They'll be in Maryville on June 4th and in St. Joseph on June 4th. University of Iowa Athletics Department has purchased the official court that was used at the NCAA Houston Regional Elite Eight. So March's basketball biggest stage is coming to Carver Hawkeye Arena. The new playing surface comes as the current Hawkeye court that was replaced last 10 years ago had reached its typical point in its lifestyle for replacement. The upgrade, the university says, will ensure a higher performance surface for student athletes. For the first time since the arena opened in 1983, a parquet layout will be replaced by the modern single surface design. The overall look will remain similar, though, to the previous floor. The maple court is manufactured by Connor Sports, who's a provider of flooring for NCAA men's and women's basketball tournaments. The floor will arrive next on Monday, and then sanding and floor painting and a prep layout will be done the following week. Ping, sealing, and drying will be following. It should be installed by June 6th. The Royals and Cardinals begin their series with an extra inning game last night. Here's more now with the Redbird Recap.
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4: This is John Rooney, and last night at Busch Stadium, the Cardinals posted their 13th comeback win of the year and their 10th victory by one run. They're 10-3 in one-run games, beating Kansas City 5-4 in 11 innings. With two outs in the bottom of the 11th, Nathan Church at third, Joel Pozo came to the plate. The pitch. Pozo swings and he hits it to right. A Redbird winner. A base hit to right. Pozo touches first and he's going to be mobbed by his teammates as we light up the night in downtown St. Louis. Joel Pozo with the game winner on the first pitch he saw from Steven Cruz. The Cardinals walk off the Royals in 11, 5-4. Gordon Graceffo picked up the win in relief. He's 3-1, beating Steven Cruz 0-1. And today in game two of the series, Kyle Leahy, 4-3, goes up against lefty Noah Cameron, 2-2. We're on the air at 12:20. 5-4 Cardinals in 11 last night.
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1: Reminders, the Harrison County Kids Fishing Day is today, 9 until 1 at the Harrison County Lake. There will be a registration on sign on arrival. There will be a hot dog and chip lunch that will be served. Poles and tackle available while supplies last. Community Dumpster Day is today in Albany. Roll-off dumpster will be located just north of the Albany Community Center. Probably a good idea to get there fast. It opens at 8 a.m., remaining open until 11 a.m. or until filled. And until filled usually wins that matchup. The dumpster will be monitored. There will be a proof of residency within the city limits that will be required. And only household waste will be accepted. All refuse must be placed directly in the dumpster. Missouri State Highway Patrol's announced Marine Operation Troopers will be available to inspect the required equipment needed for your boat in compliance with the state law. At selected areas around the state in the Troop H Zone of the Highway Patrol will have inspections this morning, 9 until 11. At the South Boat Ramp of the Harrison County Lake, boaters can find a list of all the required equipment on the patrol's website. Gallatin citywide garage sales are today, and maps are available at local restaurants and Dungey's Market. The Albany Square Farmers Market, back for a sixth year. They'll be on the square this summer, Thursday evenings, 5 until 6:30. The season starts this coming Thursday, May 21st. It runs until August 13th. New Trails is the sponsor of the market this year. The music on the market will also be sponsored this year. The music on the market dates are Thursday the 21st, June 11th, June 9th, July 9th, July 16th, July 30th, and August 13th. Music at 5:30 at the Smith Street Park. First performer Thursday will be Trice Floyd. Another Bethany area blood drive is planned for Tuesday. The blood drive will be at the Fellowship Hall of the Bethany United Methodist Church, 12 until 6 p.m. Community Blood Center reports being at a critical period for blood collections. The current inventory is about 2 to 3 days. And needs to be 7 days to ensure hospital needs are met. March and April donations were below demand, and May was a slow month as well. You can sign up to be a donor by going to savealifenow.org/group and use the group code SX. You can also call Julia Harris, 660-425-6268, or Janie Martz, 660-425-3570. Community Blood Drive planned Mount Air Tuesday. The Mount Air Blood Drive will be at the First Christian Church, 1 until 5. Make an appointment by contacting Bev McGinnis, 641-464-3562. Stanbury Community Betterment has their Romp Like Mrs. Roper 5K planned at 8 a.m. on Saturday, May 23rd. The idea is to dress like a Roper character for the television show Three's Company or the Ropers and participate in a 5K in some capacity. That may be a walk, run, or romp. Every Roper character will be receiving a martini glass run favor. There will be a best dressed Roper contest. It'll include a $5 entry fee, and if you win, you get 100% of all the entry fees. It's $5 per individual. Run will begin at 8 a.m. at the H&B Bank on Saturday, and you can register on race day, but I guarantee a T-shirt. You register by Monday. Stanbury Community Betterment has more information. 8th Annual Gear Grinders Car Motorcycle and Tractor Show is part of the New Hampton Festival. That'll be on Saturday, June 6th. Registration at 8 a.m. Voting will end at noon. Awards given out at 1 o'clock. The entry fee is $10 per vehicle, one class per entry. Dash plaques will be given out for the first 50 entries. New Hampton Festival raises money for the New Hampton Betterment Club. 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There'll be a swap meet and vendors throughout the day. 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Third Annual Light for the Lost Missions Bethany First Assembly of God Car Show planned on Saturday, June 13th. Registration 8 until 11 with a show going from 11 until 3. Located at 22311 East Highway 136 in Bethany, a quarter mile east of Taco Bell on Highway 136. 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
8: Here's a look at your weather forecast powered by weatherology.com. Sunshine mixed with clouds at times today with a chance of thunderstorms. High temperatures reach up to 86. Southeasterly winds 5 to 10 miles an hour. Chance for storms tonight. Lows dip down to about 63. Overcast skies. Partly cloudy tomorrow. Chance for storms 86. I'm staff meteorologist Derek Height. Right now, 66.

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0: 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That's Bailey Zimmerman.
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2: Here's a look at your weather forecast powered by weatherology.com. Sunshine mixed with clouds at times today with a chance of thunderstorms. High temperatures reach up to 86. Southeasterly winds 5 to 10 miles an hour. Chance for storms tonight. Lows dip down to about 63. Overcast skies. Partly cloudy tomorrow. Chance for storms 86. I'm staff meteorologist Derek Height. Right now, 66.

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2: I'm Michael Wallace. Federal prosecutors have charged an Iraqi national who allegedly plotted to attack Jewish institutions in the U.S., including a synagogue in New York. Mohammed Bakr Saad Dawood al-Saadi is also suspected of planning and executing terror attacks in Europe and Canada. CBS News national security contributor Samantha Vinograd.
3: The scale and scope of the alleged activities conducted by the defendant is really jaw-dropping. In the charges that are laid out in the criminal complaint, there are allegations that this individual directed and or otherwise inspired or urged attacks in Europe as well as here in the United States. The defendant allegedly used a range of tools to conduct these activities, including personally directing them, propaganda, influence operations with potential recruits, and more.
2: Al-Saadi made his first court appearance in New York after he was arrested in Turkey. President Trump says he may rethink a planned arms sale to Taiwan after Chinese President Xi Jinping warned the U.S. and China could end up clashing over the island. CBS's Natalie Brand.
4: The question of a multi-billion dollar arms sale package to Taiwan has been on hold. Lawmakers have been pressing the administration on why the president seems to be stalling on that. He said he would be making a decision soon.
2: The Kremlin has announced Russian President Vladimir Putin will meet with Chinese President Xi in Beijing next week. Federal prosecutors are taking steps to indict former Cuban President Raul Castro. CBS's Lilia Luciano reports the U.S. is trying to pressure the Cuban government into a deal.
5: There's a carrot approach. We can give you $100 million in aid, which is what the State Department is offering Cuba for humanitarian assistance to deal with this humanitarian crisis, or your leader could be indicted.
2: Cuba has been crippled by an oil shortage, which it blames on a U.S. blockade.
5: It's the most severe crisis that we have seen in modern times in Cuba. People are going without medical attention. There are blackouts that sometimes last 24 hours. Now people are out protesting in desperation, especially because many people in Cuba know that it's a matter of accepting terms that the U.S. is proposing. So what those terms are, the Trump administration has made very clear they expect regime change.
2: At least 80 people have now died in the Ebola outbreak in Congo. CBS's MTS Tayab.
6: This morning, health experts are warning the Trump administration's dismantling of USAID and the withdrawal from the WHO may have a serious impact on the global effort to contain this deadly virus.
2: Walmart and Amazon are in a race to speed up deliveries in rural areas, an underserved market that could be worth up to $1 billion in annual sales. This is CBS News.
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0: Welcome to Farming the Countryside. I'm Andrew McRae. Much of this year's corn crop is planted and has emerged. What can we do now to get the most out of this year's harvest? What are the key items we should be evaluating to make sound agronomic decisions this growing season? It's our topic for this week's Farming the Countryside, brought to you by Corteva Agriscience, Range and Pasture. Here's a look at some of the work we've been doing with Corteva Range and Pasture on our farm.
1: Well, spring of 2026 here, I think our plan is look at the ultigraze in a couple of places where we need to do that just because we need the fertility, but we also need the weed control in some hard-to-get-to places. But then we'll prioritize pastures that didn't get treated with NovaGraze or Adoracore last year, just knowing those will probably be problem spots. Evaluate what we did use NovaGraze with last year and see if we have enough annual espadiza that helps with weed control, or if we need to go in and spray there again to help continue to promote that espadiza and hopefully even some white clover.
2: White clover is really nice to introduce into these cool season grass pastures. It is very tolerant to lower soil pHs, to poor fertility, and so they're a little more forgiving than a lot of other legumes. But having white clover in there also is going to help you out with your nutritional needs for your cattle.
0: To see more from our farm and others, just go to rangeandpasture.com/countryside. Dave Hoy is a senior agronomist with AgriGold, overseeing the Western Corn Belt. I recently had a chance to visit with him about what he's seen so far in fields this season. Dave had some good tips on how to evaluate our crop and the decision-making process each of us go through. There are always several key items to consider, and of course those options have to be evaluated in light of the current economic situations for the crop. Dave shared some of his insights he's sharing with growers this year. Welcome to Farming the Countryside, Dave.

0: get that crop in?
1: Yeah, really early it was wet, and so that recharged the soil water, which really helped get us off to a good start. And a lot of people were able to get the corn and soybeans in. Now, the other thing is it kind of turned off a little dry. The spigot turned off here, which isn't a bad thing to get everything in the ground timely. But we do have a few instances in some of that clay type soil where the furrow is opening up a little bit, especially on those soybeans, and starting to dry out that furrow a little bit, which gives us a little cause for concern. But for the most part, we've got a lot of corn in that just emerging to about V3 is the biggest corn that I've seen. Now, the other side of it in Grundy County up here, we grow a lot of seed corn. And so the seed corn is going in really well right now. Still waiting on the second planting and maybe some males going in, but boy, everything seems to be clicking along pretty well, fingers crossed, up here in Northeast Iowa.
0: Of course, you cover a pretty broad range, Western Corn Belt, but I'm sure you're in touch with the folks, you know, in the East as well. What are you hearing? I have heard Eastern Corn Belt has been a little slower, in my travels, that's what I've seen, but kind of overall in the Midwest and the Corn Belt, what are you hearing as far as how this crop's gone in?
1: Yeah, it's really a tale of two cities, almost a glass half full, glass empty scenario where you have areas that's too wet and areas much too dry. Out east, you know, you've got pockets where we've had some rain, maybe a little too much rain, but things are clicking along fairly well. Like you said, maybe a little slower, a little cooler, and would like to have some growing degree units click along here in the east as we go east of the Mississippi, really bring that heat up to get a good emergence and a good stand establishment. Now, as you go west, it's we're at the top of the glass where the glass is empty, and starting to get out in Nebraska and western Iowa, even down into Kansas, we're starting to see some very dry conditions. Drought Monitor will confirm that. But one of my agronomists, he said he went out to water the trees that he had planted, and the rabbits ate through the hose trying to get to the water. So you can tell it's really dry. Even if the rabbits are chewing through hoses, man, it's really a dry scenario. And we just have, you know, 4 inches, 5 inches of dry soil, and that's really hard to get that seed to imbibe enough water to germinate and really get a good stand establishment there.
0: Yeah. You know, some things are out of our control for the most part, the weather, unless I guess you have irrigation, but a lot of us, we're relying on what falls from the sky. One thing, though, I'm interested in that is somewhat within our control as far as how much we're going to spend on this crop. And I'm just curious, how has this year and a few of these years that have been tighter, is that impacting what you're seeing as far as what we're doing or not doing with our corn crop?
1: It has. When you look at the farmers that went out and were able to procure and get some fall work done, get some fall fertilizer on, those are the ones that are ahead of the game right now. Just because they're able to get it at a good price, now they have an opportunity to evaluate this corn stand as it grows and see, all right, what do I need to add to it? If you're out walking your fields, you got your shovel in hand, you're digging up some roots, you could really take a look at it and say, maybe I need to add a little more side dress nitrogen. Maybe I need to add some micronutrients or even an extra pass of fungicide. So by having that opportunity in the fall, it gave us more opportunity in the spring. Now, that's not saying that the guys or the people that waited till spring to do everything are out of the mix. They still could go out there and look at those fields and walk them. But they just have to be more price conscious. Make sure you get a good ROI when you're out spraying. Don't just recreational spray. Make sure you're evaluating it and make good agronomic decisions when it comes to applying anything to that crop. You know, making sure that you do have that plan for at the end of the year, how much is it going to get you from the fence row to fence row? That's what we're making our money on.
0: Yeah. Talk to me about if I'm walking my field, and some of us are better than this at others, because sometimes it's nice to have somebody that maybe has more knowledge than us at what they're looking at. But if I'm digging those roots, what am I looking for? What are some of the key things that I should be using to evaluate the decisions I'm going to make here right now or in the coming weeks?
1: Great question. When you start digging those roots, you want to look for a healthy root, right? The first thing I always look at when I'm digging that root, clean it off. Is it growing down at a 45 degree angle? Is it really getting that fibrous root system out there? Because right now in the early stages, you know, we're in that just primary.

0: primary root system. You know, it's starting to maybe put some feelers out. I want to make sure that I don't have any compaction, that everything is growing down, not out. Now, in a droughty year, that's great. In a wet year, boy, those roots only grow where their needs are met. And so if all their needs are met in the top 4 inches, they're not going to grow much. In a droughty condition, boy, they really do grow down. But I want to make sure that there's no compaction layers out there, making sure that those roots are growing down, not out. The second thing I'm looking at in those roots is making sure they're healthy, you know, especially in this early stage when we're, digging up these plants and you start seeing some brown lesions or some pink fungus out there. Now I know I've got some issues, and that's going to affect not only the stand establishment, but the vigor of that early plant. And it's just going to be struggling all year, and you're going to take a yield loss when that thing comes to fruition.
1: How much of what I would see now when I dig those roots, though, is stuff that's already happened and I can't do anything about it? It's decisions I should have done differently back when I was planting or before.
0: Yeah, you know, that's the report card that we always get. It's always looking back. Good lessons learned, right? Making sure that we have a good seed treatment on the corn and the soybeans especially. But yeah, you start seeing those lesions, there's really not much you could do from a fungicide standpoint. Or if you have bugs chewing on them, there's not a lot we can do with the bugs right now either. So just one of those lessons learned that we can go out there and you know, even if it's compaction, hey, we know we have to do a little deep tillage. But yeah, one of those lessons learned. Now, the other thing I'll say, you go out there and you see those roots and they're a little scraggly and you start seeing some striping on the plant. Hey, maybe now we can do something with that. If it's a micronutrient such as, you know, zinc or sulfur or something like that, we can put that in there, maybe foliar. Maybe just, you know, band it or side dress it, something like that. And that will give that plant a jump start, and hopefully you can correct that in season.
1: Well, let's talk about nitrogen. We can talk about all the nutrients, but nitrogen, of course, is usually the big one. So, you know, prices are higher. Maybe somebody have already procured their nitrogen back, you know, early when it was a little cheaper. But this is the time when the plant needs it more than anything, right? I mean, as we get to this V6 and up, I mean, where should I be applying this, and what's the right timing for me to get the crop the nitrogen it needs at the most important point?
0: Absolutely. There's two kind of go, no go times. And for me, that V4 to V6 range, boy, that's kind of a no go. Stay out of the field. And then right after that, that corn plant enters that rapid growth stage where it's really expanding its roots. It's really putting on a lot of shoots, bringing in a lot of nitrogen. And if we have too dry or too wet soils, that really restricts the amount of nitrogen it can bring up. So after V6, that's a great time, if you do feel like you're running a little short, to go out there and put that on to give that plant a healthy jump start. And then once we get closer to, you know, add that V12 to V15 range, boy, all the way up to tasseling, then you can really lay it on too, because we know that's when the corn takes its second amount of really big upshot of nitrogen, the most amount of nitrogen it takes all year. So those are my two go, no go times. And that's really when you're going to get the most bang for your buck. And not saying, you know, you could put it out there now, but boy, I'd really rather wait till that V6 timeframe. To really, even if you're going out there with urea, dry spreading over the top or side dress, boy, that's a really great time to give that plant a jump start. And you just never know what the year's going to bring. That's why there's so much hope in agriculture, because boy, we could come in there and get a rain every 10 days and it's a beautiful crop and the price is up and boy, everybody's out buying Chevy trucks and putting up bins. It's a great time. We just don't know. So I always plan for hope and a positive outcome, and you know, I'm the eternal optimist, I guess.
1: Well, with those nitrogen applications, then, are you thinking, and again, every field's different, you've got to evaluate, every season's different, but are you looking then at possibly doing two passes then, one at V6 or just after, and then one closer to tassel?
0: If that crop is there, boy, you know, you can split apply it. Absolutely. You don't have to go out there with 60, 90 pounds all at once. You know, you could go out there and put it on in two passes. That's really a nice spoon feeding way to make sure that that crop really brings it in and you don't lose as much. So if a person was really, you know, only going to put on so much and had the opportunity to split apply, you're actually going to be more efficient doing that. Now, I understand a lot of people don't have that time, equipment, or, you know, depth and breadth of their operation. But still, if you do have that opportunity, it really spoon feeds that plant along all year.
1: Do you have a preferred way to apply that or any preferred product, or does it just depend wildly upon where you're farming and what that crop and that season's like?
0: Yeah, it really depends. The only thing I'd caution is, you know, if you're going with any type of application, make sure that there's maybe some rain in the forecast, because I just, you know, if you can get it in the ground, great. If you're putting it on top, boy, we like to have some rain on top. That's my only caveat. I really don't care what product you use as long as it's good, agronomically sound, and trusted from a good source.
1: Okay. Yeah. Let's talk then about some of the other nutrients, because phosphorus, you mentioned about the striping and some different things. What am I looking for to know whether it's the macros or some of the micros that I need to do something with those too?
0: Sure. If you had a soil test, that's really a good place to start. But we start seeing those stunted plants out there and maybe a little purpling, boy, then we know that we've got some issues. It could be herbicide injury, but more than likely it's going to be the plant doesn't have access to those nutrients. And that's something a lot of people kind of miss is, you know, boy, I put phosphorus out there, but my plant is suffering. Why? And a lot of times it's because, well, the plant can't get to it yet. So that's something that a lot of people really need to make sure they're aware of, is just because you spread it out there and you tilled it in 6 inches, but the plant, the roots are only at 4 inches, they can't get to it yet. So a lot of times we just need to maybe give it an extra shot or be patient and the plants will grow out of it. Unfortunately, we don't like corn to have a bad day. And if it's stunted and scraggly, it's having a bad day. So you are affecting yield. That's why we always recommend making sure we keep the nutrients in the top 2-3 inches. That's where the plant's going to get to it. So just making sure the roots are where the nutrients are, that really helps get everything in there. But yeah, that phosphorus, boy, we start seeing those purpling out there, and that's something that we need to be concerned about.
1: I hear a lot of folks now talking about doing tissue sampling as opposed to or in addition to the soil sampling. What are you hearing, and how should I evaluate whether to do that?
0: Yeah, AgriGold has done a lot of tissue sampling in the past. One thing we've really kind of learned from that process is a little earlier is always better. So my ask is, you know, once we get past that V6 stage, just go out there and you know, start pulling some samples. Take those tissue samples, send them off to the lab, whatever your favorite lab is, and just get a report card. Now, know that it's just a snapshot of that day, but you can still get an idea of where you're at. And, you know, more samples is better, especially with tissue sampling. Boy, take as many samples as you can, send them off, and that'll give you a report card of where that plant is at and how it's feeling. So it is a good tool for us that we have in our toolbox. It's not necessarily the end all be all, because boy, we get a good rain or something and those levels will change as the plant uptakes nutrients, but it will give you a good idea of kind of where you're sitting right now. And maybe is it a good investment to put some extra micros or macros out there, or maybe the plant's sitting good and it's a waste of time. That way you can save a little money on a pass.
1: Yeah, you know, that's what's difficult is how do I evaluate that? And you mentioned things can change so often with, a certain day or a certain week. Is there a good way to really get a good idea of exactly what I need?
0: You know, the big thing I always say is find a trusted advisor. Somebody that knows, has been in there, has done that. Whether it's a compatriot that farms down the road, or an agronomist, or, you know, somebody that you feel you can trust that knows what they're talking about. That's always important. I mean, me personally, I'm a certified crop advisor. I love the CCA program, and a lot of the CCAs, just to stay current, they have to be up to speed on a lot of this stuff. So, shameless plug for the CCA program, but I do like that. And they do have a very good way of keeping everybody up to speed. So
1: we may still be a little ways away from this, but fungicide, how am I going to make my evaluation? Some folks say, oh, you got to do two passes. Some folks say, well, sometimes I do nothing. How do I make this choice?
0: It's a great question because there's so many variables when it comes to fungicide. Now, there are a lot of plants out there that are inherently healthy that maybe just don't respond much to fungicide. So knowing your seed to begin with, how it's going to react in that environment, that's important. But I always say from an agronomy standpoint, and I'm agronomist first, make sure before you apply a fungicide, make sure you know what you're going after. If that plant is big, green, and healthy, you know, just maybe hold off a little bit. If they're starting to see some gray leaf spot, southern rust, tar spot, now you need to act. The other thing is make sure you have a plan in place and a system to apply it. Don't rely on an airplane because that airplane might be booked 3 weeks out. So make sure you are ahead of that ball game, out there talking to whoever's going to apply it if you're not going to, and make sure you get on the schedule. So, but yeah, just make sure you're scouting those fields and looking and evaluating what diseases are present and will the fungicide that I have selected actually do anything against those diseases.
1: You'll hear some growers say that they are going to try to make, we want to make the plant as healthy as possible. Some say, well, I will apply micronutrient packs and make sure that plant's healthy so it will not need the fungicide. Is that really the case, or you need a fungicide when you've got the disease there and it's not going to matter how much nutrients, extra nutrients you give to that corn plant, it won't be able to thrive in that condition?
0: I wish that was the case. I'd love to be able to go out there and just have everything, you know, a super healthy plant that never gets disease. Unfortunately, the wind doth blow and the rain doth fall and we have diseases come in. And even the healthiest plants, they can get broken down. I mean, even healthy people get sick sometimes. But boy, those plants, even though they're super healthy, they can get a fungus on them or a bacteria that they might be overloaded with and just can't handle it. Now, I will say this. Healthier plants handle diseases better. They can push through that. I've seen so many times where a good, healthy corn plant will have a disease come in and it'll still yield a tremendous amount because it's able to overcome that. But I always am looking for, if I've got a disease out there, I want to stop it. I want to nip it in the bud and do what I can to make sure that I have every opportunity to get all the kernels I can.
1: Dave, in the time we've got left here, I did want to leave a little time to talk to some about hybrids and just technology and so forth. One of the things we've heard a lot about is short stature corn. And I just wondered, where do we stand on that? Because that has been heralded as something that could really be a breakthrough as far as yields and something that will be a bit novel. Just curious what you're hearing and where we're at with that.
0: Absolutely. There's a tremendous amount of opportunity out there with all these technologies. The benefits of shorter corn are, boy, you can get the sprayers through there a lot easier later in the year. You know, you can you have better stalks that maybe don't blow down in the derechos and the winds. We're still early in the game on short statured corn, though. I really believe that the best is yet to come, and we really haven't seen it yet. So there's some, you know, emerging technologies that are going to be coming down the pipe. And I can't speak to those because that's a different company, but the things that I've seen are really unique and intriguing because it does give us a lot of opportunity to mix and match hybrids and really put things in there. The downfall of that short stature corn I see, now I grew up in southern Iowa, way down in the goat hills, and short stature corn would not work there. So I want everybody to hear short stature corn really has a place in the world. It's not everywhere in the world. So, you know, as you look at these new technologies, make sure you evaluate it on your own farms, in your own fields. Does it fit? Does it not? And just be honest and open about that because there's a lot of technologies. And if this one doesn't work, maybe the next one will, or a different one that's already available will give you that next level bump to up your total production.
1: Talk about that for a moment. You mentioned it wouldn't work well in southern Iowa. So why is that? Why is the difference there?
0: So you get that shorter corn, and even if it's new technology or just hybrids, really, you get some shorter hybrids out there on those side hills, and you know, maybe it's some clay, and they don't get as tall. And now you got this big ear that's hanging down at the end of the year, and the tip of it is dragging in the dirt, And that's really hard for the snout to get under, especially on those high hills. We make sure we get those ears up high enough to where we can get the snout under it and not chop those ears in half.
1: Yeah. Well, I wondered if that's what we were going to say, because how short is too short, and it's no fun running snouts in the ground. And then you've got those busted up and a bunch of dirt in your head. That's not going to work well.
0: Absolutely.
1: Yeah. Yeah. You know, as we wind up here, you see a lot of fields, not only there in Northeast Iowa, but all over. Other things that we should think about now is a lot of us have the crop in. It's emerged. We're watching it. Just things that you would tell us to keep in mind to make the most of this growing season.
0: As we're looking at that water situation, whether it's too much or too little, that's the big concern I have for the Corn Belt this year, whether you had too much or too little. And my ask of everybody is grab that spade and go dig roots, because those roots tell us so much. I've been around too many times where we have that field that's maybe a little wet, or a part of the field that's too wet, and those are pancake roots. They're only 2 inches deep, but there's enough moisture that corn plant looks beautiful. And boy, you get in there and you're about 10 days away from devastation. So my ask of everybody is go out there and dig those roots, really evaluate them. And especially in those wetter areas, see if they're getting down deep. Now, the other thing on the dry side, of course, you can't, unless you're under a pivot, you can't make it rain. But my other big concern about this year in particular is if we are doing any corn on corn, or we have corn on corn fields adjacent, maybe we have some rootworm activity left over from last year. If it's dry, those bugs, when they chew on those corn plants, they do a lot more damage than when it's wet. And so in a dry scenario, you're losing those roots, and those root hairs, the ones that uptake the water. And if there's any water out there and you have no roots, you can't bring any nutrients or anything into that crop because of the root worms. So again, a shovel is your best friend. Dig those roots and see if you have any damage, if you have any root worm feeding. That way you'll know kind of what to expect, because we don't like surprises at the end of the year. Bad surprises. We like good surprises, but those bad surprises at the end of the year are devastating. And we really want to make sure that we know what we're going into.
1: Dave, great conversation. I sure appreciate your time.
0: I had a great time. Thank you so much.
1: 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I'm Andrew McRae. 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
3: Here's a look at your weather forecast, powered by weatherology.com. Chance of thunderstorms today. Otherwise, a mix of clouds and sun. High temperatures reach up to 86. Southeasterly winds 8 to 15 miles an hour. Cloudy skies tonight. Chance of thunderstorms. Lows level off around 63. Chance of thunderstorms tomorrow. Daytime highs approaching 86. Partly cloudy. I'm staff meteorologist Derek Height. Currently, it's 70 degrees.
4: 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You're home in the country. KAAN. Bethany.

0: Charlie says he never dreamed of the success he had. He just wanted to make enough money to pay the bills. And now look at him. Superstar, Jason Aldean, don't tell on me.
1: 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Chance of thunderstorms today, otherwise a mix of clouds and sun. High temperatures reach up to 86. Southeasterly winds 8 to 15 miles an hour. Cloudy skies tonight. Chance of thunderstorms. Lows level off around 63. Chance of thunderstorms tomorrow. Daytime highs approaching 86. Partly cloudy. I'm staff meteorologist Derek Height. Currently, it's 70 degrees.
2: Hey y'all, it's Zach John King, and this is my new song, Get to Drinkin'. The story behind Get to Drinkin' is about a relationship that I had in the past that after a few Jack and Cokes, I started to paint it with rose-colored glasses, started to act like it wasn't my fault for letting things get so bad. I think everybody feels that way at some point in a relationship. It's a song that covers a sad topic with really upbeat and fun music.

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0: Not everybody likes this kind of life, but we do, don't we? Yeah, unless you've got flip-flops on. That's Morgan Wallen's new one. There's a TikTok that's gone viral that states, evidently, women do not want men to wear flip-flops in warm weather. According to the gospel of TikTok, women don't want to see your feet. We think your feet are kind of ooky, and we don't want to look at them, according to TikTok. 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
14: Here's a look at your weather forecast, powered by Weatherology.com. Chance of thunderstorms today. Otherwise, a mix of clouds and sun. High temperatures reach up to 86. Southeasterly winds, 8 to 15 miles an hour. Cloudy skies tonight. Chance of thunderstorms. Lows level off around 63. Chance of thunderstorms tomorrow. Daytime highs approaching 86. Partly cloudy. I'm staff meteorologist Derek Height. Right now, 72.
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7: Here's a look at your weather forecast, powered by Weatherology.com. Chance of thunderstorms today, otherwise a mix of clouds and sun. High temperatures reach up to 86. Southeasterly winds, 8 to 15 miles an hour. Cloudy skies tonight. Chance of thunderstorms. Lows level off around 63. Chance of thunderstorms tomorrow. Daytime highs approaching 86. Partly cloudy. I'm staff meteorologist Derek Height. Right now, 72.
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2: I'm Allison Keyes. A terror plot targeting Jewish institutions in California, New York, and Arizona has been foiled, and a suspect has been arrested. Prosecutors say he's tied to other global attacks and wanted payback for the U.S.-Israeli war on Iran. NYPD Commissioner Jessica Tisch.
3: The attack never occurred because the defendant was, in fact, plotting with an undercover law enforcement officer.
2: More now about the suspect who was arrested in Turkey and turned over to U.S. officials. CBS's Katrina Kaufman with more.
4: According to the complaint, Al-Saadi was willing to pay undercover FBI agents $10,000 to set fire to or bomb a New York City synagogue and Jewish institutions in Los Angeles and Scottsdale, Arizona, insisting that it was most important that the incidents be recorded.
2: A deadly outbreak of Ebola is raging in Africa, and the Center for Disease Control and Prevention there says there have been already 80 deaths in nearly 250 cases. Health officials worry conventional treatments might not work. CBS's MTS Tayab.
5: This is the Democratic Republic of Congo's 17th outbreak of the deadly viral disease, and it's unfolding against the backdrop of a deepening security crisis where clashes between rival militia groups have killed dozens of civilians in recent weeks.
2: The World Health Organization says the risk of a global spread of the Hanta virus is low. There are no known cases in the U.S. CBS's Meg Oliver.
6: In an update, the World Health Organization says a total of 10 cases of Hanta virus have been reported, including the 3 deaths in connection with the deadly outbreak on a cruise ship. That number is down from 11 after one passenger's test was found to be inconclusive and later negative.
2: Workers at the nation's busiest commuter rail system, the Long Island Railroad, are on strike. The union says,
7: "We're sorry that it comes to this, but I want the riders to know. I want our employees to know. I want our members to know. I want New York to know that we did everything we possibly can do to get a deal done today."
2: Does your team seem tired?
8: Researchers at the University of Minnesota say only 22% of teens sleep at least 7 hours each night. Black and Latino teens and teens in low-income households get even less sleep on average. The study cites the same issues that have plagued teens for generations, including increased homework, jobs, and pressure to stay up late with peers. But new issues include ever-present screens and social media use, and feelings of social isolation and burnout. Michael Wallace, CBS News.
2: The Preakness is today, just before 7 p.m. Eastern, but there will be no Triple Crown winner this year, as the winner of the Kentucky Derby isn't running. This is CBS.
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0: this brand new one. This John Morgan and Kid myself and Penny. It is Armed Forces Day today. 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
18: 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Chance of thunderstorms today. Otherwise, a mix of clouds and sun. High temperatures reach up to 86. Southeasterly winds 8 to 15 miles an hour. Cloudy skies tonight. Chance of thunderstorms. Lows level off around 63. Chance of thunderstorms tomorrow. Daytime highs approaching 86. Partly cloudy. I'm staff meteorologist Derek Height. Right now, 75.
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0: for the ACMs tomorrow night, I'm kind of expecting it to be the Ella show. That's Ella and Morgan.
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10: Here's a look at your weather forecast, powered by Weatherology.com. Chance of thunderstorms today, otherwise a mix of clouds and sun. High temperatures reach up to 86. Southeasterly winds 8 to 15 miles an hour. Cloudy skies tonight. Chance of thunderstorms. Lows level off around 63. Chance of thunderstorms tomorrow. Daytime highs approaching 86. Partly cloudy. I'm staff meteorologist Derek Height. Right now, 75.
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0: and Luke Bryan are on the way, and I'd like to think of myself as being, you know, pretty adventurous, except for this. This is not going to happen. I'll tell you about it coming up.
1: It started way back in third grade.

0: not ride. I'd rather drive myself. That's George Burge and Luke Bryan. This happened on April 20th, but it just hit the news a couple of days ago. 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
16: 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Chance of thunderstorms today. Otherwise, a mix of clouds and sun. High temperatures reach up to 86. Southeasterly winds, 8 to 15 miles an hour. Cloudy skies tonight. Chance of thunderstorms. Lows level off around 63. Chance of thunderstorms tomorrow. Daytime highs approaching 86. Partly cloudy. I'm staff meteorologist Derek Height. Currently 79.
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1: 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It's Josh Ross.
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10: 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Chance of thunderstorms today, otherwise a mix of clouds and sun. High temperatures reach up to 86. Southeasterly winds, 8 to 15 miles an hour. Cloudy skies tonight. Chance of thunderstorms. Lows level off around 63. Chance of thunderstorms tomorrow. Daytime highs approaching 86. Partly cloudy. I'm staff meteorologist Derek Height. Currently 79.
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0: makes the catch, tagging at third, coming down the line. Herrera scores. 1-0 Cardinals on Burleson's second sacrifice fly of the season for his 32nd RBI.
1: Well, if you're Cameron, you have to be thinking right now, here we go again. If you look at his last five or six games, he's given up four or five runs in almost all of those games. The Cardinals getting to him early. It'd be good to just kind of stomp on things here in the first couple of innings. Could have put a crooked number up there and get a big lead.
2: Now Jose Fermin batting in the number five spot, playing third base today against the lefty, a swing and a miss. Cameron has been holding lineups to a 175 average the first time through the order, but after that, the average balloons to 366 with a 410 on base percentage. The Cardinals have a run up there in the first inning. The pitch on the way. A check swing, and that's a four-seam fastball too high to offer for Fermin, 1-1. Two outs in the Cardinals' first inning. Herrera doubled, went to third on Walker's base hit, and scored on Burleson's sacrifice fly. There's a foul back to the screen. A good swing by Fermin.
3: You know, John, it seems like we say that all the time about second time through the lineup, third time through the lineup. You know, I think the natural thing is to just say, oh, well, the pitcher's getting tired. But I think it's a testament to the in-game adjustments that teams are able to make with just watching things, all the hitting coaches they have. They're just going up and doing something different the next plate appearance.
2: The 1-2 pitch with a runner at first, two outs. And time was called just before Cameron lifted his foot to come home. Time was granted to Jose Fermin by home plate umpire Ryan Addison. But it's interesting how that 175 balloons.
3: Yeah, oh, it's
2: to close to
3: huge.
2: 370.
3: Huge.
2: It's not a gradual increase. And that's a case for many pitchers. From the stretch, a look to first. Noah Cameron, a long look to first, to throw over there, and diving back safely, Jordan Walker. Walker has seven stolen bases in 10 attempts.
3: John, because of interleague play, pitchers or hitters are not that familiar with pitchers. You can watch all the video you want, but you have to actually see them live. And they're, again, seeing different pitchers night after night, very few kind of head-to-heads going into each night.
2: Here's a swing and a ground ball up the middle, backhanded by Massey, flipping to the shortstop Witt to get the out on Walker coming down to second base. 4-6 on the force play. Herrera's double turned into a run on the sack fly by Burleson. We go to the second. The Cardinals lead the Royals 1-0.
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6: 1-for-6 with runners in scoring position, and they committed the game's only error, throwing error by Elias Diaz. It allowed Burleson to go from first to second, but Herrera couldn't get up at third base after the throw sailed down the left field line. Could have been a two-run exchange. Instead, the Cardinals got one out of that, had a 4-1 lead, and ended up winning 4-2.
7: I love watching elite players because they tend to do things that you've never seen before that are just plain smart. And Bobby Witt on that play kept the tag on Herrera without the ball in his glove, convincing Herrera that he couldn't move off of third base despite Pop Warner yelling for him to go. And Herrera was confused by the moment. That saved a run, really. But that's just, I've never seen that before. But that was a fun play to watch, even though it was hurtful to the Cardinals. But so many good things positive on the Cardinals' side. Leahy picks up his fifth victory of the year, 32,379 here at the ballpark. And several of them down the right field line were loud and fun and cheering throughout in a game that only took 2 hours and 7 minutes to play after a rain delay.
6: And 1,500 tickets in Ollie's section today, and he's doing it again tomorrow.
7: Yes, he is.
6: As fun. The Cardinals go for the sweep behind Andre Pallante.
7: Fun place to be, I'm telling you. If you've got plans to do something fun tomorrow afternoon, go ahead and do it. If you don't, do this. Go sit down the right field line at Busch Stadium and have the time of your life.
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0: Bailey Zimmerman, Chevy Silverado. Hi there, I'm Bobby G. Well, Reba McEntire doesn't have a wedding date set yet, but she does know that it's going to be at her ranch with her animals. She even wants her grand dogs to be the ring bearers. Congratulations to Reba. Love her so much. Shaboozy is next.
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2: Here's a look at your weather forecast, powered by weatherology.com. A tornado watch continues until 11 p.m. tonight. Chance of thunderstorms this afternoon. Otherwise, cloudy skies with a few peaks of sun. High temperatures reach up to 86. Southeasterly winds 8 to 15 miles an hour. Thunderstorms likely tonight. Lows around 64. Cloudy skies expected. I'm staff meteorologist Derek Height. Currently 79.
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0: Kent, in the Rocky Mountain Low. 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
11: 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A tornado watch continues until 11 p.m. tonight. Chance of thunderstorms this afternoon. Otherwise, cloudy skies with a few peaks of sun. High temperatures reach up to 86. Southeasterly winds 8 to 15 miles an hour. Thunderstorms likely tonight. Lows around 64. Cloudy skies expected. I'm staff meteorologist Derek Height. Currently 79.
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7: 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A tornado watch continues until 11 p.m. tonight. Cloudy skies expected tonight with thunderstorms likely. Lows dip down to about 64. Winds out of the east, 8 to 15 miles an hour. Sunshine mixed with clouds at times tomorrow. Slight chance of rain showers. Highs level off around 86. I'm staff meteorologist Derek Height. Currently, it's 75 degrees.
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0: Hardy and MacArthur coming up. Got Miranda Lambert, Garth Brooks, and Tucker Wetmore next.
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3: 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Deer season is going on now through June 3rd. 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
5: Here's a look at your weather forecast powered by weatherology.com. A tornado watch continues until 11 p.m. tonight. Cloudy skies expected tonight with thunderstorms likely. Lows dip down to about 64. Winds out of the east, 8 to 15 miles an hour. Sunshine mixed with clouds at times tomorrow. Slight chance of rain showers. Highs level off around 86. I'm staff meteorologist Derek Height. Currently, it's 75 degrees.
6: KAAN-FM, Bethany. 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

Our music comes directly from Nashville. 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